Timeless, kicking off the top of our 6 o'clock hour here at Swift 98.7. That one by American Authors and Chad. This is Janice Fry, your DJ after the workday, and we just heard the news with Dan Dockstetter. Up a little bit later this hour, we've got the weather forecast to take a look at, and in the playlist, Hootie and the Blowfish, Charlie Puth, and Ellie Goulding. Up next, we go back, Keith Urban featuring Michael McDonald.

0: time, Hootie and the Blowfish. In the forecast tomorrow, we're looking at a high of 80 degrees, low of 45, no chance of rain. Heating up through the weekend, we've got Thursday high of 84, low of 50, 15% chance of rain, and Friday high of 87, low of 54 degrees, and a 6% chance of rain before heading into a 23% chance of showers on Saturday, high of 78 and a low of 50 degrees.
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Ordinary, Alex Warren. 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

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This is Janice Fry, your DJ after the workday, signing off till tomorrow. Before I go, Ellie Goulding, Still Falling for You. 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
6: I've been ready to pick up the pieces. I've been looking to change with the seasons. I know nothing can stop me from feeling good. I've been ready to live on the bright side. I've been looking to soak up the highlight.

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She was 19 with a baby on the way. 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

The Upper Valley is south and the Lower Valley is north. That's just the way it is around here. 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
1: Good morning. You're waking up with SVI at 5:30 in the morning, the day after the election. Let's take a look at the temperatures just real quick before we jump into that, the election results. For Bridger Valley this morning, 56 degrees. Lyman, Mountain View, 57. Kemmer, Diamondville, 56. Headed to Jackson, 50 degrees. Star Valley this morning, Alpine, 55. Afton, 56 degrees. Now taking a look at the election results. Lincoln County election results was finalized at 11 p.m. Wednesday, and when the votes were tallied, this is how the elections went in the county, where 5,917 votes were cast. Voting was closed for the race for the two open Lincoln County Commission seats. Jake Long of Star Valley and Jessica Lozier of Kemmer led the list of candidates, compiling 2,720 and 1,686 votes, respectively. Following close and only separated by 8 votes was Joe Heward, who had 1,678. Kaylin Neild finished with 1,549, while incumbent Ken Conley had 931. John Long rounded out the totals at 729. But once again, the Lincoln County Commission's race. Jake Long of Star Valley, Jessica Lozier of Kemmer leading the list of candidates, 2,720 votes and 1,686 respectively. For Lincoln County Sheriff, incumbent Shane Johnson won that race with 4,057 votes. Val Clement had 1,132. Race for county attorney was maintained by incumbent Spencer Allred with 3,090 votes, while Carmen Patterson finished with 1,974. For county treasurer, Joy Antille, 2,783 votes, with Don Marquette finishing with 1,978. For county assessor, Jason Rosa, 3,128 compared to 1,584 for Emmett Mavey. So again, county sheriff Shane Johnson winning that, county attorney Spencer Allred winning, county treasurer Joy Antille, and for county assessor, Jason Rosa. Harriet Hageman moved to the Senate with primary elections, while Chuck Gray finished the night as the winner in the race for the U.S. Open House seat. Gray had 25.4% of the vote, followed by Steve Fries with 20.4%. That's a news update at 5:30. We'll continue to update the news and the elections at 6 and 6:30, and of course on the weekday wake-up program at 7 as well. Let's take a look at the weather forecast for Kemmer Diamondville today. Sunny with wind this afternoon, 82 degrees. Bridger Valley today, sunny with a few clouds moving in at noon, 86 degrees. Working in Jackson today, safe travels, cloudy about 3 o'clock, 85 degrees for the high in Jackson. No, correct that, 80 degrees in Jackson today. Star Valley, the high will be 80 degrees with the clouds moving in about noon. This morning at 5:30, this is how it looks. Kemmer Diamondville, 56. Jackson Hole commuters, you're headed to 50. Star Valley, Alpine, 55. Afton, 56. Thane, 53. And Star Valley Ranch, 54. Kemmer Diamondville, 56 degrees. Bridger Valley, Lyman, 56. And Mountain View, 57 degrees. That's news at 5:30. Dan Dockstetter reporting.
0: Taylor Swift may be one of the biggest pop stars of all time. Yeah! But our name comes from the canyon that's home to the world's largest intermittent spring, Swift Creek Canyon in Afton. 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
2: Good morning. You're waking up with SVI 6:30 in the morning on this day after the big election. We're going straight to the election results after a quick check of temperatures. Dan Doxeter here with you. Star Valley, Afton 55, Alpine 55 at 6:30. Jackson Hole 49 degrees. Safe travels to our commuters. Cameron Diamondville 55, Lyman 55, Mountain View 56 for Bridger Valley. Well, good morning. Let's go straight to the election results. Lincoln County election results finalized at 11 p.m. Wednesday. It's a long night here at SVI as we waited for those results coming in from Kimmer. And when the votes were tallied, this is how the elections went in Lincoln County, where 5,917 votes were cast. Voting was close in the race for the two open Lincoln County Commission seats. Jake Long of Star Valley and Jessica Lozier of Kimmer led the list of candidates by compiling a 2,720 votes and 1,686 votes, respectively. Following close and only separated by 8 votes was Joe Heward, who had 1,678. Kaylin Neild finished with 1,549, while incumbent Kent Connolly had 931. John Long rounded out the totals with 729. Again, Jake Long and Jessica Lozier looking like they'll fill the two open seats following the November election. For Lincoln County Sheriff, incumbent Shane Johnson, he had 4,057 votes. Val Clement had 1,032. Race for County Attorney maintained by incumbent Spencer Allred with 3,090 votes. Carmen Patterson finished with 1,974 votes. So Shane Johnson, Sheriff, Spencer Allred, County Attorney. For County Treasurer, Joe Antilia, 2,783 votes, with Don Marquette finishing with 1,978. County Assessor Jason Rosa with 3,128 votes compared to 1,584 for Emmett Mabee. Again, Joey Antilia and Jason Rosa with the Treasurer and Assessor seats. For Wyoming House of Representatives, incumbent Representative Scott Heiner, position to move into House leadership, was defeated by Ken Roberts, 1,222 votes to 995 in House District 18. That includes Southern Lincoln County, Sweetwater, and Uinta counties. Representative Kay Erickson received 2,503 votes in an uncontested race for House District 21, and Representative Andrew Byron received 1,513 votes in an uncontested race for House District 22. Erickson represents the south end of Star Valley, Byron the north end, in addition to southern Teton County. Harriet Hageman moved to the Senate with 62% of the vote in the primary elections, while Chuck Gray finished the night as the winner in the race for the U.S. Open House seat. Gray had 25.4% of the vote, followed by Steve Fries with 24.4%. So Hageman into the Senate, and as of the primaries, Gray into the House. Governor's race, that went to Eric Barlow, significant lead there. Eric Barlow with 45% of the vote, followed by Megan Dagenfelder with 29% and Brent Behan with 24%. Robert Short, 47% of the vote for Secretary of State, with Rachel Williams finishing 33%. Steve Harshman came in with 58% of the vote for State Superintendent, Tom Kelly following with 31%. State Treasurer Kurt Meyer claiming 69% of the vote for State Treasurer, while Chandler Scott Smith had 31%. All of these candidates moved to the November elections. In some cases, that will include Democratic challengers. Other highlights in the region around the state, Albert Summers, Sublet County, wins his seat back in a decisive race over in the Pinedale-Sublet County area. Incumbent Ogden Driscoll, a past Senate president, defeated House Speaker challenger Chip Nyman for the open seat from Cook County. Driscoll said it was a solid rejection of the Freedom Caucus. John Baer, Freedom Caucus chair, defeated by newcomer Doug Moore. Some of the highlights from around the state. Thanks for getting your day started with us. We'll be back at 7 a.m. with the weekday wake-up program. Taking a look at the weather, Cameron Diamondville today, sunny, cloudy about 1, windy in the afternoon, 82 for the high. Right now in Cameron Diamondville, 55 degrees. Bridger Valley, clouds move in about noon. Otherwise, partly cloudy as the day progresses, 86 degrees for the high. That's Bridger Valley. Right now in Bridger Valley, Lyman 55, Mountain View 56, Cameron Diamondville 55. If you're working in Jackson today, Sunny throughout the day, a few clouds at 3 o'clock, 80 degrees for the high in Jackson. Right now in Jackson Hole, 49 degrees. Star Valley forecast for today. Clouds move in at 1. Sunny, 79 degrees for the high in Star Valley today. At just past 6:30, these are the temperatures for Star Valley. Alpine and Afton at 55, Thane 52, Star Valley Ranch 54. Good morning, Dan Dockstetter with an early morning news update. We'll be back with more election results on the weekday wake-up program at 7. 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

You can hear us even across state lines, even though you're basically still in Wyoming. 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

She likes me for me, not because I sing like Pavarotti or because I'm such a hottie. I like her for her, not because she's fat like Cindy Crawford. She has got some

0: Mrs. Dakota Livesay chronicling another true story taken from the 1800s, a time known to all as the Old West. A saying in the Old West was that a man ought to kill his own snakes. And in accordance with this saying, on August 20, 1871, in Newton, Kansas, a number of snakes were killed.
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0: With the railroad on its way, two pioneers built a shack about 30 miles north of Wichita. 5 months later, when the railroad arrived, Newton, Kansas, as it was called, comprised of a hotel, blacksmith shop, and the mandatory saloon. It didn't take long for Newton to have 27 saloons, 8 gambling halls, and a red light district known as Hyde Park. A bond election was scheduled to raise money for street improvements. Mike McCluskey and William Wilson were hired as policemen to make sure there were no irregularities. Mike McCluskey was from Ohio and Wilson was from Texas. Although the Civil War was over, sentiment still ran high. One evening, a fight erupted between the men, and McCluskey ended up shooting Wilson. This angered the Texans, and since there was no law in Newton, they decided to kill their own snake. The following Saturday evening, McCluskey was in Perry Tuttle's saloon getting drunk. About 2 a.m. in the morning of August 20, the Texans entered Perry Tuttle's place and started shooting. McCluskey was fatally shot. Four bystanders, including a Texan, were also shot and killed. The shooting stopped, the smoke started clearing, the Texans, thinking the score was settled, holstered their guns. But there was more snakes to be killed. A young friend of McCluskey's named Riley closed the saloon doors behind him and, with McCluskey's pistol in hand, proceeded to kill three of the Texans and wound three others. Then the young man Riley walked out of the saloon and was never heard from again. You've just heard another story from Old West Radio. I'm Dakota Livesay.
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22: Here's kind of a cool story to start off your Wednesday morning. Decades-old biopsies apparently hold fresh clues for future cancer treatments. Vanderbilt University researchers announced a new laboratory method this week to extract intact whole cells from tumor tissues preserved in hospital wax blocks. Older lab tools typically captured only the center of a cell, leaving key genetic clues behind. Vanderbilt scientists hope studying those full preserved biopsies will help uncover new targets for future cancer therapies. So that research going on at Vanderbilt right now. See what it leads to. Good morning. 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Afton. Star Valley, Wyoming. Election result coverage on the way. Dan Dockstetter with some of the results with the news headlines in just a few moments. You can also find those at SVI News and SVIKemmer.com. Also, Dow with the sports. I'll have the events, birthdays, and the weather forecast on the way. At 8:35, monthly report from Chad Baldwin from the University of Wyoming. He'll be on the air with me today. And also, Brooke Merritt, Executive Vice President and CFO for the Bank of Star Valley. She'll be on the air announcing their new Braves Rewards accounts and giving us the details on what those are. Details with Brooke Merritt at 8:45 this morning on the Weekday Wake Up. It's all part of the SVI Radio Network. Dan Dockstetter has the news headlines next.
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31: Elections results are in. Good morning, Dan Dockstetter. First news update. Lincoln County election results coming in. Finalized about 11 o'clock last night. And when the votes were tallied, this is how the elections went for 597 votes that were cast in Lincoln County. Voting was close in the race for the two open Lincoln County Commission seats. Jake Long of Star Valley and Jessica Lozier of Kemmer led the list of candidates, compiling 2,720 votes and 1,686 votes, respectively. Following close and only separated by 8 votes was Joe Hewitt, who had 1,678 votes. Kaylin Neal finished with 1,549, while incumbent Ken Conley had 931. John Long rounded out the totals with 729. For Lincoln County Sheriff, incumbent Shane Johnson won that race with 4,057 votes. Val Clement, 1,132. The race for county attorney was maintained by incumbent Spencer Allward with 3,090 votes. Carmen Patterson, 1,974. So once again, Sheriff Shane Johnson, county attorney Spencer Allward. County Treasurer Joey Antillia, 2,783 votes, with Don Marquette finishing with 1,978. County Assessor's race, Jason Rosas with 3,128 votes, compared to 1,584 for Emmett Mabee. Again, Treasurer Antillia, Assessor Rosas. For Wyoming House of Representatives, incumbent Representative Scott Heiner was defeated by Ken Roberts, 1,222 to 995 votes in House District 18. Representative McKay Erickson received 2,503 votes in an uncontested race for House District 21, and Representative Andrew Byron received 1,513 votes in an uncontested race for House District 22. Erickson represents the south end of Star Valley, Byron the north end, in addition to southern Teton County. Harriet Hageman moved to the Senate with 62% of the vote in the primary elections, while Chuck Gray finished the night as the winner of the race for the open U.S. House seat. Gray had 25.4% of the vote, followed by Steve Fries with 24%. The governor's race went to Eric Barlow with 45% of the vote, followed by Megan Dagenfelder with 29% and Brent Biehn with 24%. Dagenfelder endorsed by President Trump. and Eric Barlow winning the race for governor. Robert Short received 47% of the vote from Secretary of State. Rachel Williams finished with 33%. Steve Harshman came in with 58% for State Superintendent. Tom Kelly followed with 31%. State Superintendent Kurt Meyer claimed 69% for State Treasurer, while challenger Scott Smith had 31%. All of these candidates moved to the November election, and in some cases, that will include Democratic challengers. Other highlights in the region and around the state, Albert Summers wins his seat back in a decisive race in Sublette County, the Pinedale area. John Baer, Freedom Caucus chair, was defeated by newcomer Doug Moore. Incumbent Ogden Driscoll, past Senate president, defeated House Speaker challenger Chip Nyman for the open seat in Crook County. Driscoll saying it was a solid rejection of the Freedom Caucus. Dan Dockstetter, First News Update.
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22: 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Duke and Dow with you in studio this morning. Use the phone number 307-203-4637. That's 307-203-4637. Well, Dow, as we heard in the news from Dan just now, of course, we have election results. Congratulations to those who came away victorious, if you will, yesterday, and all those available online.
2: Yeah, it was a hotly contested race in a lot of different categories, and so I'm sure some people were obviously very happy this morning. Some people were very sad. Some people were very disappointed, and that's the nature of an election, I suppose.
22: That's how it goes. So, again, find the election results at SVI News and SVIKemmer.com. Now, if you remember, last week we did the commissioner poll.
2: That's right.
22: Here on the radio. We did our text-in topic, and we asked our listeners who they plan to vote for the Lincoln County Commissioner race. And I didn't release any – I didn't tell anybody what the results
2: were. Not even your wife.
22: I didn't tell her, but I did tell you. I don't know what that says about my – relationship with her.
2: Actually, I don't think you did tell me.
22: Did I not? I think we talked about it through the course of the show.
2: Well, just like your wife, I wasn't listening to you.
22: Here's how things went. Jake Long was far and away got the most votes yesterday, and he led the way in our text and topic responses as well. He was the front runner. Not by quite the large margin that he finished with yesterday, but he definitely was out in front. And then, just like yesterday, we had a really close second place between Jessica Lozier and Joe Heward. I would say too close to call in our text-in topic poll last week, and that's how it turned out to be yesterday. An eight-vote difference between second and third, between Jessica and Joe, with, of course, Jessica winning by the eight.
2: If you were someone who didn't vote
32: and you had strong feelings about the commissioner's race, you have no one but yourself to blame on any of those, or you're, you can be absolutely excited about it. Yeah, 8 votes. That is, isn't that wild? Isn't that wild about an election? That's pretty amazing.
3: It comes down to just a handful sometimes. Kayla Neal was next in our text and topic poll, as she was in the actual election results last night. Mm. And then Kent and John kind of... So actually, small sample size, extremely small sample size from what we did with the text and topic, but it followed it almost exactly with a little tweak here and there. So now, for what it's worth, which is basically nothing, but for what it's worth.
32: Did you expect that?
3: I didn't know what to expect. I've never done it before.
32: But did you think, oh, well, that might be kind of accurate? Or did?
3: I don't know.
32: Okay.
3: All right. Don't know. It was just for fun.
32: And yeah. It is kind of fun, and there, yeah, kind of it ended up following the election, pretty much.
3: Pretty close. So, again, for what it's worth, which is nothing, that's kind of how things shook out with our commissioner poll that we did last week. Again, those full election results can be found online at svinews.com and svikemmer.com. Now heading into the text and topic today, 307-203-4637. We are not done voting because I need our listeners to vote today on our text and topic, because I was contacted by our guy Mike Folta yesterday. You'll remember Mike is the radio announcer for the Utah Mammoth. He's been on our show to talk Mammoth hockey during the season. He reached out yesterday and said that their broadcast team was talking, which that could be a scary way to start a conversation.
32: Could also mean, like, you know, onion rings in the corner booth. Right. You just don't know.
3: Our broadcast team was talking. Our broadcast team talks all the time, and mm-hmm. quite often not anything good comes out of it.
32: We have lots of time.
3: Yeah. We're looking to engage new affiliates, he says. In other words, they're trying to grow their radio footprint of live coverage of Mammoth hockey. And he reached out and he said, hey, do you think your listeners in Lincoln County and Western Wyoming would be interested in tuning in to the Mammoth and listening to the hockey broadcast? And it's intriguing a little bit because you can get the nationally televised games when they happen. When you get, it's not very often. But you can get them when they happen, or you have to get the subscription through the Smith Entertainment Group Network, the SEG, and you can pay for the subscription, and then you can get the Jazz and the Mammoth. Otherwise, you don't. So,
32: surprise!
3: <yeah. laughs> So, I mean, the radio broadcast, I don't know. I don't know. I did tell him, I said, the hard part is we're already covering the Wyoming Cowboys, and we already cover all these, the different high schools, and so we can't take all the games. So it wouldn't be like we're going to air every single Mammoth game. So, but the question is, would you be interested in listening to the Utah Mammoth for probably half their games on the radio? Would that be something to be like, yeah, I'd tune into that, or I'd listen to it? Or on the flip side, if you were driving down the road and all of a sudden Mike Folta and the Utah Mammoth came on the air, you're like, well, I'm just going to turn that off. Yeah. I have no interest in it. I'll listen to something else.
32: Just like last week's, I'm very interested to see what our listeners think. 307-203-4637.
3: Let us know. 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Yes or no? Is it something you do or something you would turn right off right away? 203-4637. 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
22: 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Today for Kemmer and Diamondville, waking up with sunshine in the forecast. A high temperature of 85 degrees today in southern Lincoln County. Partly cloudy tomorrow with a 20% chance of some light rainfall with highs near 87 degrees. And then partly cloudy Friday at 89 for the high temperature. Saturday, mostly cloudy and 82. Sunday, mostly sunny and 81 degrees in Kemmer Diamondville's forecast. Sunshine today in Star Valley's forecast. A high temperature of 80 degrees today. Mostly sunny Thursday at 85. Mostly sunny Friday at 87. And then Saturday, Sunday in Star Valley, temperatures drop back down into the 70s. Should be a 20% chance of rain Saturday at 78 degrees. And then some thunderstorm activity again on Sunday. As of right now, a 50% chance with highs near 77 Sunday afternoon in Star Valley. Temperatures currently right now this morning, Alpine at 49 degrees. Thane waking up to 47. Afton reporting a temperature of 49 degrees. Currently 47 in Coakeville right now. LaBarge at 49 degrees. And Kemmer Diamondville this morning, a current temperature also of 49 degrees.

0: 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Let's start with that Kemmer Diamondville forecast today from the National Weather Service, saying mostly sunny all day long today in southern Lincoln County with a high temperature of 85 degrees this afternoon. Partly cloudy tomorrow, slight chance of rain showers with highs near 87 degrees. Partly cloudy and 89 on Friday, and then mostly cloudy Saturday with a high of 82, and mostly sunny Sunday with a high of 81 degrees for Kemmer and Diamondville's forecast. Now the Star Valley forecast, sunny today with an 80-degree day. No chance of rain today, says the National Weather Service. Mostly sunny and a 20% chance of rain tomorrow at 85 degrees. Sunny on Friday, 87 for the high, and then becoming cloudy again Saturday afternoon, 79 degrees for the high temperature Saturday, and a 50% chance of afternoon thunderstorms on Sunday in Star Valley with a high of 77 degrees. Some current temperatures being reported right now as we near 8 a.m. on a Wednesday morning, 49 degrees right now in Alpine. Looks like Thane is at 50, Afton currently at 53, Cokeville sitting at 52, LaBarge also at 52, and Kemmer Diamondville right now reporting 50 degrees. That's the sound of sunshine
1: 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Your air conditioner doesn't care that it's 98 degrees outside. 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
0: Sports on the way with Dal this morning. It's now 7:53 on the weekday wake up. Dal, you know what? It was a tough primary election season. A lot of mailers, a lot of phone calls, a lot of text messages.
3: Could build a house out of the mailers.
0: Yeah, a lot of radio commercials. There was a lot of campaigning going on. And I feel like we all deserve some barbecue for getting through it.
3: You know what? I like the way you think. That's a dang good idea.
0: Thought you might. So let's go to 225 Grill Bar and Barbecue. 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They've done this before, and I've actually heard really, really good things about it. 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
3: 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I hope people go try it.
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0: Off 5%.
3: That's pretty slick.
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3: Make sure you do that.
0: 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Lunch and dinner at 11:30 a.m. Dal, what is going on in sports headlines today?
3: Well, the two-day Star Valley Golf Invite in the books. After play on Monday and Tuesday, the Star Valley Red Team won the boys' team race with a score of 613, while Rock Springs was second with a total of 674. Jackson was third at 681. Kemmer placing sixth with a finish of 730. Star Valley's Deegan Hill fended off Kemmer's Trevin Benson for the top boys' score as he shot a 139. Benson's second day 68 was the top score of that second day as he finished with a 141. Star Valley had three of the next four finishers with Dalton DeCora, Braxton Johnson, and Wyatt Pack all finishing in the top six. Evanston won the girls' team race with a total of 542. That was nine strokes better than the Star Valley Red team, who shot a 551. Jackson was third at 579. Kemmer's Taslin Wagner easily won the girls' tournament with a two-day total of 148. Evanston's Lizzie O'Connell was 21 strokes back at second with a 169. Star Valley's top three finishers finished fourth, fifth, and sixth with Palin Merritt, Kate Ricks, and Avery Rivard. Over to baseball, Trent Grissom hit his 17th home run in the third inning and had a two-run single in the seventh to propel the New York Yankees to a 3-1 victory over the Baltimore Orioles on Tuesday night. Other American League winners included the Blue Jays, Royals, and the Angels. Mason Wynn hit a home run and doubled twice. Kyle Leahy gave up three hits and struck out six in five innings. And the St. Louis Cardinals beat the Cincinnati Reds 3-0 on Tuesday night. Other National League winners included the Dodgers, Padres, and the Phillies. A big slate of interleague games, but none bigger than the Milwaukee Brewers as they matched baseball's modern era record for the biggest shutout as they beat the Seattle Mariners 22-0 on Tuesday night. They got three-run homers from Christian Yelich, David Hamilton, and Luis Lara, as well as a two-run shot by Jake Bowers. Interleague winners included the Guardians, Pirates, and Red Sox, as well as the Twins, Rangers, and the Cubs. NFL Commissioner Roger Goodell has a bullish outlook on the league's global growth. Speaking to German broadcaster RTL, Goodell said there will eventually be teams located outside the United States with a Super Bowl played overseas. The NFL will play a record 9 international games this season, including the first ever contest in Australia during week one. Some disturbing news out of some NFL camps as well. Ravens defensive end Calais Campbell addressing a tough situation for the first time publicly Tuesday. Campbell asked for continued support and prayers for his family following a recent tragedy. Campbell's brother, Sierra, remains in custody after being charged with the murder of their mother. His family told police he struggled with mental illness. Baltimore continues the preseason when it visits the Minnesota Vikings on Saturday. And also, Kansas City Chiefs offensive coordinator Eric Bieniemy says his wife is on the road to recovery after being shot. The 57-year-old spoke publicly yesterday for the first time since returning from Virginia, thanking reporters for respecting his family's privacy before saying Mia Bieniemy has progressed enough to give her blessing to his return to the team's training camp, the couple's son facing charges connected to that shooting. The New York Giants adding veteran depth at running back as they have signed free agent Najee Harris to a one-year deal after taking part in a tryout on Monday. Harris still working his way back from a torn Achilles suffered last year while playing for the Los Angeles Chargers. And finally, former Major League first baseman Trey Mancini hanging up his glove for good. The 34-year-old announced his retirement from baseball yesterday, 2 months after being designated for assignment by the Los Angeles Angels. Mancini's career was sidetracked in 2020 when he was diagnosed with stage 3 colon cancer, but he beat the disease and returned to the Baltimore Orioles the following season. Duke, that's a look at sports.
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4: 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The radio announcer for the Utah Mammoth reached out yesterday, Mike Fulton. We've had him on the air. He covers the Mammoth. We had him on our Sports Friday show just before the Mammoth went into the playoffs last season. And he said they're looking to add new affiliates to their radio footprint. In other words, he wants to know if we would like to carry some Mammoth games on the radio. That's his question. And I'm asking you that question. Now, the Mammoth would not take priority over high school and Wyoming sports. So the Braves and the Rangers would always get top priority, followed by the Wyoming Cowboys would always get that priority as well. So it would not at all replace those. And so it wouldn't be every game of the season. It would just be whatever ones we're able to. Would you like to listen to the Utah Mammoth on the radio? If you're driving down the road and that broadcast comes on, would you keep it on and listen? Or would you turn off the station and have no interest at all? What do you think? 203-4637. 203-4637. 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
7: Author Stephen Levine asked the question, if you had an hour to live and could make only one phone call, who would you call? What would you say? And then the next part, and why are you waiting? Oh, what a powerful message. Who knows what we are waiting for? Perhaps we want to believe we will live forever, or that someday we will get around to telling the people we love them and how much we love them. And whatever the reason, most of us simply wait too long. Ideally, you and I can tell someone in person or over the phone. I wonder how many people have been on the receiving end of a phone call where the caller says, I just called to tell you how much I love you and appreciate you. You may be surprised that almost nothing in the world means so much to a person. How would you like to receive such a call? If you're too shy to make a phone call, you can write a heartfelt letter instead. Either way, you may find that as you get used to it, letting people know how much you love them will become a regular part of your life. And so today, take today to tell three people how much you love and appreciate them. And I promise you that you will feel better inside. This is Kim Kazare on The Brighter Side.
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4: 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News, sports, weather, events, birthdays, and anniversaries up and coming and on the way this morning. In this 8 o'clock hour, I'll be speaking with Chad Baldwin. Monthly report from the University of Wyoming. That's on the way at 8:35 today. And also Brooke Merritt, Executive Vice President and CFO of the Bank of Star Valley. She'll be on the air at 8:45 announcing the bank's new Braves Reward accounts. So tell us what all those are with the details. That's coming up with Brooke Merritt at 8:45. This morning here on the Weekday Wake Up. Right now, let's take a look at on this day in history happening today back in the day on the 19th of August, 1909. The very first race was held on a dirt track in Indiana for automobile testing. The track later became known as the Indianapolis Motor Speedway, home of the Indy 500, largest sports venue in the world.
0: And that first race was today in 1909. Today in 1921, Detroit Tigers legend Ty Cobb hit his 3,000th career hit today, 1921. Today in 2004, Google stock began selling on the NASDAQ. The price started at $85, end of the day at $134, up 100.34. The stock had more than 22 million shares traded on this day in 2004. And it was on this day in 2020, on the 19th of August, Apple became the first U.S. company to hit a market cap of $2 trillion. $2 trillion today in 2020. That's a check of On This Day in History. News headlines with Dan Dockstetter on the way next.
9: It's time for Things I've Learned from Movies.
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13: Recapping the elections in this third news update. Good morning, Dan Dockstetter, third and final check of news. Lincoln County elections finalized at 11 o'clock last night, and when the votes were tallied, this is how the elections went in the county for 5,917 votes that were cast. Voting was close in the race for two open Lincoln County Commission seats. Jake Long of Star Valley and Jessica Lozier of Kemmer led the list of candidates with 2,720 and 1,686 votes respectively. Following closely and only separated by 8 votes was Joe Heward, who had 1,678 votes. Kaylin Neild finished with 1,549, while incumbent Kent Conley had 931. John Long rounded out the totals with 729. For Lincoln County Sheriff, incumbent Shane Johnson won that race with 4,057, Val Clement 1,132. For County Attorney, incumbent Spencer Allred wins with 3,090 votes, Carmen Patterson with 1,974. For County Treasurer, Joey Antilia had 2,783 votes, with Don Marquette coming in with 1,978. The county's assessor race, Jason Rosas, 3,128 votes compared to 1,584 for Emmett Mabey. For Wyoming House of Representatives, incumbent Representative Scott Heiner was defeated by Ken Roberts, 1,222 to 995 in House District 18. Representative McKay Erickson and Representative Andrew Byron reelected in their respective districts on contested races. Harriet Hageman moved to the Senate with 62% of the vote in primary elections, while Chuck Gray finished the night as the winner of the race for the U.S. seat that's open in Congress. Gray had 25.4% of the vote, followed by Steve Fries with 20.4%. The governor's race went to Eric Barlow with 45% of the vote, followed by Megan Dagenfelder with 29% and Brent Behan with 24%. Dagenfelder endorsed by President Trump. Robert Short received 47% of the vote for Secretary of State, with Rachel Williams finishing 33%. Steve Harshman came in with 58% for State Superintendent Tom Kelly, followed at 31%. State Treasurer Kurt Meyer reelected with 69% of the vote. His challenger Scott Smith, 31%. All of these candidates move to the November election, and in some cases, that will include Democratic challengers. Other highlights in the region around the state, Albert Summers wins his seat back in Sublette County after being absent for a term. John Baer, Freedom Caucus chair, was defeated by newcomer Doug Moore. Incumbent Ogden Driscoll, a past Senate president, defeated House Speaker challenger Chip Nyman for the open seat in Crook County, northeastern part of the state. Driscoll saying it was a solid rejection of the Freedom Caucus. Dan Dockstetter, third and final check of news.
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14: 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U.S. equity markets closed lower on Tuesday as elevated bond yields and weakness in technology stocks weighed on sentiment. After moving higher earlier in the day, longer-term bond yields finished a little changed, with the 10-year Treasury yield closing at around 4.7%. Despite the pullback in yields over the course of the day, the 10-year Treasury yield remains near its year-to-date high, while the 30-year yield remains near its highest level since 2007. From a market leadership perspective, technology was a notable laggard, with weakness in semiconductor stocks weighing on the sector and contributing to a 1.3% decline in the NASDAQ. Meanwhile, the energy sector outperformed, supported by a modest rise in oil prices. Yesterday, U.S. equities closed lower. The Dow closed down 116 points, or 0.22%, at 53,343. The NASDAQ closed down 355 points, or 1.33%, at 26,290. And the S&P 500 closed down 53 points, or 0.69%, at 7,692. 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
4: 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How you doing? 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That again is 307-203-4637. Now, before we head into our topic today, of course, the primary election was yesterday. Dan just announced the results. We also have them posted at SVI News and SVIKemmer.com for the local and statewide races. If you remember, for the text in topic, last week we did our very unofficial commissioner's poll, and we didn't release the radio or the results live on the radio. We didn't want to be influencing or accused of influencing, or anyway, it was just more of a curiosity thing. But I said that we would let you know how things all shook out after the election happened. Well, the election has happened, and now I can tell you how things went on our poll that we did last week.
3: Yeah, I had for the commissioner's race, I had the six candidates. It was very well contested, had a lot of interest in it, and it's very interesting results this morning.
4: Yeah, our text and topic poll followed very, very closely with how the actual results shook out. And so this was a very small sample size compared to how many votes were actually cast yesterday, which, by the way, I haven't seen the official turnout numbers, but
3: it was just over 5,900.
4: I'm going to say it was improved.
3: About 1,300 more overall than 2024, but not as high as 2022 in terms of primary elections.
4: And that's
0: county, right? Just
15: yes.
0: the county numbers.
15: Yes,
0: right?
15: County numbers.
0: All right. Well, anyway, so in our text and topic last week, we asked who would you plan to vote for Lincoln County Commissioner. Had six candidates, two open seats. Jake Long was the winner last night, and Jessica Lozier came in second to also win. And Jake was well in front in our question last week. And so that tracked. In second and third in a too close to call race from our text and topic responses was Joe Heward and Jessica Lozier. And that's how it shook out last night. An 8-vote difference between Jessica and Joe yesterday, with Jessica coming out on top. And that was pretty close to what our responses were last week as well.
15: That is so close. I mean, when you consider people voting for you can vote for one or two, I guess, but a maximum of two. And so over 1,100 votes cast for commissioner. So for things to come down to 8, that is yep. that is so tight.
0: Kayla Nild finished after that in our text in poll, as that was how things went yesterday as well, followed by Kent and John, which is how things went yesterday as well. So very small sample size, means absolutely nothing other than to satisfy my own curiosity. But it tracked actually pretty close to how things actually went yesterday.
15: Yeah, it is. It's a very interesting little nugget.
0: Mm-hmm. Interestingly indeed. So with the election yesterday, we still need our listeners to vote this morning, because we have a chance, if we want, to carry some Utah Mammoth hockey games on the radio.
15: Yeah, you had the play-by-play announcer for the Mammoth reach out to you, and they're maybe wanting to expand their footprint in terms of some of their radio coverage, and it got you thinking. Do people want to listen to Mammoth hockey in Southwest Wyoming? 307-203-4637. Just clarifying, this would not kick the Braves or the Rangers or the Cowboys off the airwaves. This would be otherwise.
0: I've already told Mike Fulton, the announcer, when he asked me, I said, well, we can't carry every game, I'll tell you that, because we already carry high school and Wyoming, and so they're always going to have precedence and priority. They're always going to we're going to carry those games every time. And he said there were other stations in similar situations, and so we would just take whatever games we're able to, basically. They would be third on the list behind the high school and college games. So with that in mind, if you're driving down the road and all of a sudden you hear Utah Mammoth Hockey with Mike Folta on the radio, would you be like, hey, this is kind of cool, we got professional hockey on the radio in Lincoln County? Or would you be like, I am turning this off, I don't want to listen to this?
15: For my 2 cents, I think it'd be kind of neat. With the qualifier that, you know, these other ones are going to be on the air as well. But I think it sounds kind of like a pretty cool deal, especially since a lot of those are played at night, and maybe you're driving around and you get to listen to that. I think it'd be pretty cool.
0: Well, much like some of the races yesterday, our current responses are too close to call. One listener saying, yes, I think it would be really fun to listen to a hockey game. That would be a new experience, and it might spark some interest in hockey in support of the Mammoth, and or something just might want to learn how to play hockey, which is valid because we do have the Youth Hockey League really getting some traction in Kemmer. So
15: yep. The Kara.
0: Mm-hmm.
15: Kemmer Athletic and Recreation Association.
0: That's right, Kara. Right after that response, though, one listener saying, wouldn't listen.
15: Okay.
0: Another listener before that saying, yes, yes. Before that, no, no. One listener saying, I'd probably change the station if the Mammoth came on. But another listener saying, yes, I love hockey. So in other words, I have no idea what to do, because it's split 50-50 right down the middle.
15: It's inconclusive.
0: Yeah, inconclusive. As of right now, the results are inconclusive. So anyway, much like some of the races yesterday, your vote really could be the swing vote. It could be the one that decides on whether or not we put some Mammoth on. What do you think? If you were driving down the road and the Utah Mammoth came on the radio, would you listen? Would you like it? Would you think it's fun and exciting? Or would you change the station? Turn it off. What would you do? 203-4637. That's today's text in topic on the Weekday Wake Up.
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4: At 8:20 this morning, let's take a look at your Lincoln County weather forecast. 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We'll start in southern Lincoln County with the Kemmer and Diamondville forecast today. National Weather Service saying mostly sunny skies all day today. High temperatures at about 85 degrees this afternoon. Partly cloudy and 87 tomorrow. Partly cloudy and 89 on Friday in Kemmer-Diamondville. Skies becoming overcast on Saturday, but just a 20% chance of light rain with highs near 82. And then sunny and 81 on Sunday in southern Lincoln County. In the Star Valley forecast today, blue skies, sunshine, 80 degrees for the high temperature in Star Valley today. Mostly sunny and 85 tomorrow. And then sunshine and 87 on Friday. Star Valley's weekend has some clouds cover on Saturday with 79 degrees and then some thunderstorms on Sunday afternoon, 50% chance with highs near 77 on Sunday. Temperatures currently right now in Lincoln County, first Star Valley north to south, Alpine at 49 degrees, Thane at 52, and Afton reporting 56. Southern Lincoln County, Cokeville at 55, LaBarge at 56, and Kemmer-Diamondville at 55 degrees.
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4: Sports with Dal on the way as we hit 8:23 this morning on the Weekday Wake Up. Dal, Mike Misroon and Megan Walsh started their wedding day by jumping out of an airplane at 14,000 feet with their officiant, best man, maid of honor, bridesmaids, and groomsmen. They plummeted at about 120 miles per hour before landing at their wedding venue in New York, and that's how they entered. She was in her dress and everything.
15: Do you ever think that, like, the pilots get tired of these shenanigans? Maybe they think it's fun. I don't know.
4: I have no idea. But they landed, exchanged the vows on the ground, and that's how they did their wedding.
15: Then they both threw up.
4: Yeah.
15: Actually, if you do that a lot, I'm sure they were just like, yeah, that was fun.
4: Yeah, I have no idea. I mean, I'm thinking, okay, I would never do that for my wedding or whatever, but if I'm like the best man or the groomsman or whatever, and someone came up to me like, hey, I want to do this. I want you to jump out the plane with me on my wedding day. I don't know that I'm not much of a thrill seeker. I don't know that I would be on board. I don't know.
15: You go back to my 20s, maybe I'd consider it.
4: Yeah.
15: Right now, absolutely not. In fact, we got a plane ride coming up before too long, and I'm already kind of like, okay.
4: You're already mentally gearing up for it.
15: Haven't been on a plane in like 7 years.
4: Yep. Alaska Airlines. Be a little choppy, maybe.
18: Little bumpy bumps.
15: Well, you don't need to tell me that.
18: Oh, sorry. Yeah, sorry.
15: No, it's not. It'll be fun. It'll be fun.
18: Hey, what's happening in sports headlines today?
15: Well, the two-day Star Valley Golf Invite in the books after play on Monday and Tuesday. The Star Valley Red Team won the boys' team race with a score of 613, while Rock Springs was second with a total of 674, Jackson third at 681, Kemmer placing sixth with a finish of 730. Star Valley's Deegan Hill fended off Kemmer's Trevin Benson for the top boys score as he shot a 139. Benson's second day 68 was the top score for day two as he finished with a 141. Star Valley had three of the next four finishers with Dalton DeCora, Braxton Johnson, and Wyatt Pack all finishing in the top six. Evanston won the girls' team race with a total of 542. That was nine strokes better than the Star Valley Red team, who shot a 551. Jackson was third at 579. Kemmer's Taslin Wagner easily winning the girls' tournament with a two-day total of 148. Evanston's Lizzie O'Connell was 21 strokes back in second with a 169. Star Valley's top three players finished fourth, fifth, and sixth with Palin Merritt, Kate Ricks, and Avery Rivard. Over to baseball, Trent Grissom hit his 17th home run in the third inning and had a two-run single in the seventh to propel the New York Yankees to a 3-1 victory over the Baltimore Orioles on Tuesday night. Other American League winners included the Blue Jays, Royals, and the Angels. In the National League, Mason Winn hit a home run and doubled twice, and Kyle Lay gave up three hits and struck out six in five innings as the St. Louis Cardinals beat the Cincinnati Reds 3-0. Other National League winners included the Dodgers, Padres, and the Phillies. And in interleague play, the Milwaukee Brewers matched baseball's modern era record for the biggest shutout, beating the Seattle Mariners 22-0 on Tuesday night behind three-run homers from Christian Yelich, David Hamilton, and Luis Lara, and a two-run shot by Jake Bowers. Rounding out the winners from the diamond yesterday were the Guardians, Pirates, and Red Sox, as well as the Twins, Rangers, and the Cubs. NFL Commissioner Roger Goodell has a bullish outlook on the league's global growth. Speaking to German broadcaster RTL, Goodell said there would eventually be teams located outside the United States with a Super Bowl played overseas. The NFL will play a record 9 international games this season, including the first ever contest in Australia during week one. Ravens defensive end Calais Campbell addressed a tough situation for the first time publicly Tuesday. Campbell asked for continued support and prayers for his family following their recent tragedy. Campbell's brother, Sierra, remains in custody after being charged with the murder of their mother. His family told police he struggled with mental illness. Baltimore continues the preseason when it visits the Minnesota Vikings on Saturday. And another family-related shooting as well. Kansas City Chiefs offensive coordinator Eric Bieniemy says his wife is on the road to recovery after being shot. The 57-year-old spoke publicly yesterday for the first time since returning from Virginia, thanking reporters for respecting his family's privacy before saying Mia Bieniemy has progressed enough to give her blessing to his return to the team's training camp. The couple's son facing charges connected to the shooting. The New York Giants adding veteran depth at running back as they have signed free agent Najee Harris to a one-year deal after taking part in a tryout on Monday. Harris still working his way back from a torn Achilles suffered last year while playing for the Los Angeles Chargers. And former Major League first baseman Trey Mancini hanging up his glove. The 34-year-old announced his retirement from baseball yesterday, 2 months after being designated for assignment by the Los Angeles Angels. Mancini's career was sidetracked in 2020 when he was diagnosed with stage 3 colon cancer. He did beat the disease and returned to the Baltimore Orioles the following season. Duke, that's a look at sports.
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20: Hello, this is Pastor Richard Hartman of Grace Baptist Church in Cameron with a thought from the Word, looking at not fearing. And in 1 John chapter 4, he writes in verse 18, "There is no fear in love, but perfect love casts out fear. For fear has to do with punishment, and whoever fears has not been perfected in love." Well, the verse before, he talks about having confidence for the day of judgment. He's reminding the believer here, yes, we will stand and give account to God for those things we've done in our body after believing in Christ. But that judgment will just be for reward, whereas the judgment that would bring fear is one that we would look at and say, oh dear, am I even going to make it to heaven? We don't need to fear that. If we've put our faith and trust in Christ alone, He promises not only to save us, but to keep us. And our sin is under the blood of Christ. The blood of Jesus Christ, God's Son, has cleansed us from all sin, as John tells us in 1 John chapter 1. And so we can have confidence in that day and not be in fear. So many people fear death, and it's because they're not sure of their relationship to God.
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18: It's 8:32 this morning on SVI Radio, Swift 98, and the Spur. Wrapping up the text-in topic for the day today, would you like to listen to Mammoth Hockey on the radio? Yes or no? The Mammoth broadcaster actually reached out, said they're trying to expand their radio footprint, looking for new stations to carry their games, and asked if we would like to join and broadcast the Mammoth on the radio. To watch the Utah Mammoth, you have to have a subscription, have to pay extra for it through SEG Network. Of course, radio would be free to listen to, and so a lot of people going with that route over the video. But what are your thoughts? Would you like to hear the Mammoth? Now, they wouldn't replace high school or the Cowboys. Just want to make that absolutely 100% clear. So we wouldn't carry every game. The Rangers and the Braves would always be top priority. The Wyoming Cowboys would also be top priority. And so the Mammoth would not replace those if we carry the Mammoth at all. That's the question today. If you're driving down the road and all of a sudden Mike Fulta, announcer for the Utah Mammoth, comes on the air and starts broadcasting a Mammoth hockey game, would you like to listen to it? Would you be, hey, this is kind of cool and exciting. Yes, I'm going to listen. Or would you just say, nope, I have no interest. I might even change the station. What do you think? 203-4637. It's basically been almost split 50-50 right down the middle. So let me know what you think. Mammoth on the radio. Would you like it? If it comes on, would you listen? Yes or no? 203-4637. In today's Star Valley Independent, remembering the Willow Creek Fire. This upcoming Saturday marks the one-year anniversary of when the fire was first seen and reported in the South End area near Smoot in Star Valley. The one-year anniversary of the Willow Creek Fire this Saturday on the front page of today's Star Valley Independent. The five-commissioner petition does not get enough signatures for the 2026 general election in November. 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
18: 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Celebrating today on the 19th of August today, Jace Mitchell with a birthday today. Jace is turning 15 today. Happy birthday to you today, Jace. Looks like Nova Jacobson celebrating a birthday today as well. Nova's 6 today. Nova, you have to use two hands to hold up 6 fingers to tell us your age. By golly, you're getting old. Nova, happy birthday. Also, Michelle Lancaster celebrating a birthday today as well. Happy birthday to Michelle, Jace, and Nova today.
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18: It's 8:37 this morning, live on SVI Radio, Swift 98, and The Spur. Heading into this hour's guest interview segment and joining me over the phone with the monthly report from the University of Wyoming, that's Chad Baldwin today here on the Weekday Wake Up. Chad, good morning. How are you doing this today?
25: Good morning, Duke. Doing great.
18: Hey, appreciate your time as always. And, you know, I think we've got to start out with, I had the chance to chat with the new president of the University of Wyoming on Monday, Shane Reeves, and he's officially off and rolling. I didn't ask President Reeves this. I probably should have. I don't know if he's running his own social media account or if someone else is doing it, but it is a must follow for Cowboy fans. He's doing some fun reels and stuff on that.
25: Yeah, let's just say he has lots of great ideas, and we have a good team that helps him execute. He's very creative, and look for more for before each football game this year. We'll have something called the Spirit Video, which I'll say that those are almost all his ideas, and they're going to be very entertaining.
18: Love it. Okay, well, follow President Reeves on your social media. Watch for those videos. I think it's been fun, but. He's off and running, and it sounds like things are moving right along step by step at the university with him at the helm.
25: You bet, yeah, and you know, and the thing's exciting now. He's been on the job, I think, a little over a month now, maybe, and now we got students coming back this weekend. So, it's the fall semester is basically upon us now.
18: Love it. Well, as students come back, UW and Laramie have ranked number 9. On a new best college towns list in the nation. So Laramie getting some love, top 10 in the nation on this.
25: Yeah. You know, another one of these rankings that looks at the best college towns in America. This is one where it says where life revolves around their universities. And we kind of all know that there wouldn't be not to say Laramie wouldn't exist, but it wouldn't be near what it is without the university. And being ranked number 9 again in the nation is pretty cool, especially when you look at the other university towns that are mentioned here, like Pullman, Washington, Athens, Georgia, East Lansing, Michigan, Chapel Hill, North Carolina, College Station, Texas, Knoxville, Tennessee, and Provo, Utah. Those all rank behind UW in this list. And then, you know, a few that are above us are like Madison, Wisconsin, Tempe, Arizona, that sort of thing. So as far as the West goes, there's not a ton. And anyway, we're another indication that people are kind of recognizing what a cool community we have here and what a great university we have.
18: Well, it's not called Laradice for nothing, I guess, right? And people are starting to figure that out. Speaking with Chad Baldwin this morning from the University of Wyoming, Chad, one thing you and I always talk about, and I brought this up with President Reeves as well, is the ongoing commitment to the economic development across the state of Wyoming and the research and the studies that UW does and at least takes the lead on. And there's a couple more that we could bring up today, including this new study on North American bison history. Tell us about this and what it means for the state.
25: Yeah, as everybody knows, we just about wiped out bison there in the 19th century, and we're able to save them really in Wyoming and Yellowstone and surrounding areas. And we still have wild herds there. Anyway, that story is really interesting, and historians and experts in the zoology and so on really are trying to recreate the history of bison in North America, and so UW has collections of bones and fossils from bison that go back to ancient times, and that collection played a key role in this new study that basically traced the history of bison over the last 20,000 years in North America. And so there were remains from 27 bison in Wyoming, some of those from archaeological sites in the state. And they created this, what they call the 10,000-year time transect, basically using UW's collections of bison remains. And very interesting findings. One of them is that a lot of people have believed that because during the efforts to save bison, they were taken elsewhere and there were some breeding done with cattle, some hybridization done, a feeling that maybe our modern bison today have a lot of cattle genes in them, and that's just not true. This new research shows that the cattle ancestry in bison is much less common than previously thought, and actually over time could completely go away in our wild bison in North America. And so anyway, really cool. And it's on our state flag, for heaven's sakes. So bison is an important part of our history and culture here.
18: And just another example of statewide research led by the university, including another one I wanted to bring up. UW helping reconstruct ancient Wyoming forest canopy. Tell us more about this and why that's important.
25: Yeah, so we've got we have experts here at UW. One of them is Dr. Ellen Carano is her name. She's been studying plant fossils in Wyoming for over a decade. She first came out here as a graduate student from Penn State University. She's been at UW for a long time now, and she has found plant fossils and has been able to help show what's now Wyoming was like 56 million years ago. That's how old these plant fossils are. And basically paints a picture, and I think we've heard some of this before, but basically, you know, Wyoming was a much different climate back then with we had giant sycamore trees and redwood trees and palm trees and other kind of subtropical and tropical plants right here in Wyoming. And she's found these fossils. We have a collection of them here at UW, and they've done a new paper that kind of shows how things changed a little bit 56 million years ago. And and it's just fascinating to know, you know, we have that expertise and we have those materials right here at Wyoming's University.
18: That's Chad Baldwin this morning with the University of Wyoming. Chad, as always, appreciate your time. Of course, an exciting time in Laramie as students are coming back to school. Orientation is starting up soon. And by the time we talk next month, we'll have Cowboy football underway. And so athletics starting to rock and roll, too, in Laramie.
25: Absolutely. Yep. It's an exciting time of year always.
18: That's Chad Baldwin, University of Wyoming. It's all part of the weekday wake up this morning on SVI Radio.
6: Are you glad today? You should be, at least part of the day. In the Bible, we read in the Psalms, which, by the way, is like the songbook of the Bible, "This is a day the Lord has made." Imagine that. Can you make a day? Then it says we should rejoice and be glad in it. Well, I can do that for myself sometimes. There's a faith teacher named Pema Chodron who teaches a neat little way to help with that task. She simply says, just like me. We encounter people along the way every day. Be aware that they may be sad, happy, angry, speaking harshly, hoarding all the cupcakes at the potluck. So instead of responding in kind, she says to herself, they're just like me. The behavior might not be, but the person is. Maybe we need to move closer together, at least within earshot, so we can hear each other's stories. When we can feel the warmth of each other, we can say, just like me.
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0: If your marriage is in trouble, it's possible to restore it, but only if you ask the right question. The wrong question is the one that most people ask. They ask, "Do I want to work on my marriage?" The reason it's wrong is because wanting something is a function of the emotions, and emotions, well, they come and go. A couple may leave a counselor's office feeling hopeful, and by the next morning feel hopeless all over again. Couples need something deeper to sustain them throughout the process of recovery. That's why the right question to ask yourself is, "Am I willing to work on my marriage?" Recovery is an act of the will. Couples must choose to keep moving forward, even when their circumstances seem bleak. As the saying goes, where there's a will, there's a way. It's true in life, and it's true in rebuilding a marriage as well. If you're willing to do what's necessary to restore your relationship, regardless of how you feel at any given time, then good things can happen. Everybody wants something better for their relationship, but only those who make a commitment will get it. Moving your troubled marriage out of conflict and into connection, it isn't easy. It takes grit and hard work. You won't get from where you are to where you hope to be without overcoming a few challenges along the way. But you can do it. It'll take more than a want to. It'll take the determination to say, "I will." For Focus on the Family, I'm Jim Daly.
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6: 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You're listening to the Weekday Wake Up live on Swift 98 and the Spur. Appreciate my guests joining me in studio today. And the Braves Rewards accounts available now at the Bank of Star Valley. Appreciate Marcus Weber and Brooke Merritt stepping in studio for those details. You can find that full interview online a little later this morning. 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Also, Chad Baldwin on the air with me previous to that, discussing the University of Wyoming as students get ready to go back to school here in the next few days. 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Tomorrow on the Weekday Wake Up, U.S. Congresswoman Harriet Hageman will be on the air for her monthly report from Washington, D.C. Also, Star Valley Ranch Mayor Rue Rock and Administrator Trevor Atkin will be on the air tomorrow as well to recap the most recent town council meeting. That's on the way tomorrow on the Weekday Wake Up. First Bank of Wyoming Sports Friday coming up on Friday. Heidi Lawson, president of the Star Valley Booster Club, and will be on the air on Friday to tell us about heading into the first official school year as an official Booster Club. Details with Heidi on Friday morning with First Bank of Wyoming Sports Friday. All that up and coming and on the way this week. Right now, let's take a look at the events. Here's what's going on in the calendar this week in Lincoln County. First day of school tomorrow for Star Valley and Kemmer Schools, District 2 and District 1 back to school. In fact, everybody in Lincoln County going back to school tomorrow except for the Cokeville Panthers. Cokeville doesn't start school till this upcoming Monday. Music in the Mountains in Alpine tomorrow at Marge Grover Park. Farmers Market at 4, live music at 6 tomorrow night. 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That's tomorrow, dinner at 5:30, bingo at 6:30. 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
10: Wednesday is brought to you by the Brown and Gold Outlet and Converse County Tourism. The Wild Preps preseason football tour started on Tuesday with a visit to Jackson to see Coach Johnson in the Bronx. Jackson returns 11 starters, 8 on offense and 3 on defense in 2026. One of the key pieces is running back Cooper Kinsler. He feels Jackson will be similar to last year.
11: We're fast. We have all the personnel. I think what's different from last year, you know, we have a lot of guys that weren't playing last year, JV, you know, and they're coming up. They're a lot of fast guys. We broke a lot of track records, you know, this year, and those guys are going to be on the field with us, so we're excited for that.
10: The Bronx have 33 seniors on the roster, so there's plenty of experience to lean on. Jackson opens at home in week 0 versus Teton, Idaho.
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10: The second stop on the tour was to see the four-time defending 3A champion Star Valley Braves. They return 11 total starters, with 7 of those on defense. All-State returner Travis Thompson says the early focus is on team unity.
13: 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So just like team, everything.
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0: Warm water temperatures in Wyoming's rivers and streams is making things tough for trout species, so anglers are being asked to adjust fishing practices. Consider fishing in the early morning and evening hours when water temperatures are cooler. Land the fish as soon as possible and carry a pocket thermometer to measure temperatures. If the water gets to 65 degrees, anglers should harvest fish in accordance with established regulations rather than practice catch and release. 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
0: The south side is higher and the north side is lower. Regardless if you're upper valley or lower valley, thanks for listening to Star Valley's hit music station, Swift 98.

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0: warm water temperatures in Wyoming's rivers and streams is making things tough for trout species, so anglers are being asked to adjust fishing practices. Consider fishing in the early morning and evening hours when water temperatures are cooler. Land the fish as soon as possible and carry a pocket thermometer to measure temperatures. If the water gets to 65 degrees, anglers should harvest fish in accordance with established regulations rather than practice catch and release. Sponsored by the Wyoming Game and Fish, the Wyoming Association of Broadcasters, and the station.
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0: Every fall, families across Wyoming head out for the hunt. 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
1: Warm water temperatures in Wyoming's rivers and streams is making things tough for trout species, so anglers are being asked to adjust fishing practices. 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Land the fish as soon as possible and carry a pocket thermometer to measure temperatures. If the water gets to 65 degrees, anglers should harvest fish in accordance with established regulations rather than practice catch and release. 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
3: You know, there are signs everywhere that spring is here, and even that summer is close at hand. But for some, that there is still snow around is desirable. That's a hard line of distinction to cross. It would seem there are two kinds of people. Oh, wait, there are other factors that define us, aren't there? I'm Reverend Steve Bibb, pastor of the Star Valley United Church at the north end of Thane. We are the warm heart in the center of the valley. Our congregation gathers every Sunday morning at 10:30, and I'm extending to you an invitation to join us, especially if you're looking for a place to meet Christ. You'll be welcomed at Star Valley United, and we'll be better because you are with us, no matter who you are or what defines you. You know, doctors can do their job because they know what's inside us. Hearts, lungs, eyes, muscles, and where to find it. God made us alike, like that, and on purpose. Want to know how alike we are? Look inside. God knows.
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0: 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Swift 98.